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7: Hey, good Monday evening to you, Heartland. Man, it was a fantastic day across the Heartland. It's going to be a very pleasant evening with temperatures slowly falling through the 70s. It will get cool later on tonight into the 60s and bottoming out in the upper 40s and lower 50s as we start our Tuesday. Now for Tuesday, we're going to see mostly sunny skies and very warm temperatures. Highs will reach the lower 80s. From the First Alert Weather Center, this is Chief Meteorologist Grant Dade.

0: 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Old cowboys never die. They just hang out with us, waiting to get played again. 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
6: Hey, good Monday evening to you, Heartland. Man, it was a fantastic day across the Heartland. It's going to be a very pleasant evening with temperatures slowly falling through the 70s. It will get cool later on tonight into the 60s and bottoming out in the upper 40s and lower 50s as we start our Tuesday. Now for Tuesday, we're going to see mostly sunny skies and very warm temperatures. Highs will reach the lower 80s. From the First Alert Weather Center, this is Chief Meteorologist Grant Dade.

They say the memory is the first thing to go. 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
7: Hey, good Monday evening to you, Heartland. Man, it was a fantastic day across the Heartland. It's going to be a very pleasant evening with temperatures slowly falling through the 70s. It will get cool later on tonight into the 60s and bottoming out in the upper 40s and lower 50s as we start our Tuesday. Now for Tuesday, we're going to see mostly sunny skies and very warm temperatures. Highs will reach the lower 80s. From the First Alert Weather Center, this is Chief Meteorologist Grant Dade.

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11: Hey, good Monday evening to you, Heartland. Man, it was a fantastic day across the Heartland. It's going to be a very pleasant evening with temperatures slowly falling through the 70s. It will get cool later on tonight into the 60s and bottoming out in the upper 40s and lower 50s as we start our Tuesday. Now for Tuesday, we're going to see mostly sunny skies and very warm temperatures. Highs will reach the lower 80s. From the First Alert Weather Center, this is Chief Meteorologist Grant Dade.

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I'll never forget the good times we had, 'cause I'm reminded every month when I send her the child support. Well, it wasn't too long till the lust all died, and I'll admit I wasn't too surprised the day I come home and found my suitcase sitting out on the porch. Well, I tried to get in, she changed the lock. Then I found this note taped on the mailbox that said, "Goodbye, Turkey, my attorney will be in touch." So I decided right then and there I was gonna do what's right, give her fair share. But brother,

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Why, they give her the color television set, then they give her the house, the kids, and both of the car. See? Well, then they start talking about child support, alimony, and the cost of the court. Didn't take me long to figure out how far in the toilet I was. I'm telling you, they have made a mistake, cause it adds up to more than this cowboy makes. Besides, everything I ever had worth taking, they've already took. While she's living like a queen on alimony, I'm working two shifts.

0: 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That's not funny, huh? 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

gonna go on being me once my eulogy's been read. 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

A very pleasant evening with temperatures slowly falling through the 70s. It will get cool later on tonight into the 60s and bottoming out in the upper 40s and lower 50s as we start our Tuesday. Now for Tuesday, we're going to see mostly sunny skies and very warm temperatures. Highs will reach the lower 80s. From the First Alert Weather Center, this is Chief Meteorologist Grant Dade.

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11: Hey, good Monday evening to you, Heartland. Man, it was a fantastic day across the Heartland. It's going to be a very pleasant evening with temperatures slowly falling through the 70s. It will get cool later on tonight into the 60s and bottoming out in the upper 40s and lower 50s as we start our Tuesday. Now for Tuesday, we're going to see mostly sunny skies and very warm temperatures. Highs will reach the lower 80s. From the First Alert Weather Center, this is Chief Meteorologist Grant Dade.

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4: Hey, good Monday evening to you, Heartland. Man, it was a fantastic day across the Heartland. It's going to be a very pleasant evening with temperatures slowly falling through the 70s. It will get cool later on tonight into the 60s and bottoming out in the upper 40s and lower 50s as we start our Tuesday. Now for Tuesday, we're going to see mostly sunny skies and very warm temperatures. Highs will reach the lower 80s. From the First Alert Weather Center, this is Chief Meteorologist Grant Dade.

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4: Hey, good Monday evening to you, Heartland. Man, it was a fantastic day across the Heartland. It's going to be a very pleasant evening with temperatures slowly falling through the 70s. It will get cool later on tonight into the 60s and bottoming out in the upper 40s and lower 50s as we start our Tuesday. Now for Tuesday, we're going to see mostly sunny skies and very warm temperatures. Highs will reach the lower 80s. From the First Alert Weather Center, this is Chief Meteorologist Grant Dade.

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8: This is Cassie Campbell from the KFBS 12 Weather Center. Temperatures this morning, upper 40s, low 50s. Expecting low 80s later this afternoon with plenty of sunshine. Winds out of the southwest. Tonight will drop down to the low 60s with mostly clear skies tonight into tomorrow. Wednesday, mostly sunny. Highs in the upper 70s, low 80s. Winds out of the north, a little bit breezy. Will drop down to the upper 40s Wednesday night into Thursday.

play in so many of the legends, you're going to cry uncle and auntie and second cousin Randy. 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
10: Let's just try to think positively.
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12: Let's try to be positive.
13: It's showtime.
0: Oh, welcome back. We're glad you're here. Gonna be a fun day today.
14: Sure.
15: Always is.
16: You in for it, T? Y'all right?
0: That was a noticeable lack of enthusiasm from the T-wall side of the room.
16: Sure.
17: Gonna be great. Yeah, that's it. That's the ticket. Gonna be a great show today.
0: Hey, we're glad you're here. We're Broadway and Friends. I'm Broadway.
14: I'm T-Wall.
16: And I am Mitch Pancake English.
0: And we want you to be smarter when you leave the show than you were when you showed up. So to make that happen, we're going to teach you a couple, three things right now. T-Wall, what are you going to teach us today, man?
14: What's the myth that the yo-yo was used as a weapon in parts of the Philippines back in the day? It was not. It was actually invented in ancient Greece as a toy, like we use it. The Filipinos actually used weapons like bows, spears, bolos, not yo-yos. I blame the Filipinos for this. They're always intentionally trying to confuse people. They spell Philippines with a P-H and two P's. Then they spell Filipinos with an F and one P. They are just messing with us every way they can think of.
16: And not only that, they put the word the before their country.
14: Right.
0: Yeah,
16: that throws me off all the time.
14: Yeah. The Philippines. The Spain. We don't say the Spain, right?
0: Right,
16: yeah. Man.
0: Right.
16: It's a very good point. Mm-hmm. All right. Have you ever had a, have you ever seen a drunk aunt?
14: I got a drunk uncle.
0: I got a couple of aunts that have been known to imbibe.
16: There you go. Well, an aunt will always fall over on its right side when it's intoxicated.
14: No kidding.
16: And I want to meet the guy that figured that out. Man.
14: Yeah.
16: I just want to. I don't even drink. I'd buy him a beer. I go.
14: Yeah.
16: What kind of life do you lead?
14: Well, man? He had an open beer on the deck. Probably.
16: Is that what it was? Okay.
14: And my guess is all on the right side.
0: He's got plenty of time to meet with you. That's my guess.
16: Yeah, that's right. Exactly right.
0: Because let me tell you what he doesn't have in his life: a woman.
14: Exactly.
16: Indeed. Plenty of ants.
0: Yeah.
16: No woman.
0: Right. Yep. How about this? Humanol was a real pharmaceutical product

0: have surgery 100 years ago, but then to have somebody else's butt fat liquefied and poured into the wound, that's a terrible idea.
1: You put you know the what salt else?
2: Into the wound instead.
1: Soylent Green is people.
2: This people.
0: How do you revise a wound? What is a wound revision? If I revise something, that means I went back and made it better, doesn't it?
1: Right. Yeah.
0: I didn't cut you deep enough. Let me try that again.
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0: Make really a little quick revision on that wound.
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8: A Missouri judge has denied an effort by Attorney General Catherine Hanaway to immediately block the sale of certain Kratom products. The lawsuit targets 7-OH products, which the state argues are dangerous opioids. The Supreme Court of Missouri will hear arguments over legal challenges to Missouri's new congressional map. The cases involve constitutional questions and an effort to delay implementation of the new districts while a referendum campaign moves forward. Gas prices in Missouri fell slightly Friday for the first time in nearly 2 weeks. According to Gas Buddy, Missouri's average price for a gallon of regular unleaded dropped to about $4.21 per gallon. That compares to about $2.85 1 year ago. That's your local headlines. 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
10: This is Cassie Campbell from the KFVS 12 Weather Center. Temperatures this morning, upper 40s, low 50s. Expecting low 80s later this afternoon with plenty of sunshine. Winds out of the southwest. Tonight will drop down to the low 60s with mostly clear skies tonight into tomorrow. Wednesday, mostly sunny. Highs in the upper 70s, low 80s. Winds out of the north, a little bit breezy. Will drop down to the upper 40s Wednesday night into Thursday.

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1: Man, this lady out in Phoenix, she ended up in the hospital. She had a really serious skin infection. They had to give her all sorts of treatment and an emergency treatment and a bunch of IV antibiotics, all because she decided she wanted a tat. And instead of doing the smart thing and going to, I don't know, maybe Yelp or maybe finding some people she knows that have tats, because everybody knows somebody with tats, and exactly. Go, hey, where'd you get those tats done? Mm-hmm. You know, I'm thinking about getting one myself. Right. Can you recommend a reputable tattoo artist for me? No, she just, my guess is she was sitting around the living room one day and said something to a friend like, you know, I'm thinking about getting a tattoo. And then her Facebook and Instagram filled up with ads.
2: Oh, yeah.
1: For like people that may or may not have a good reputation in the tattoo industry. And she just picked one at random and said, that one looks good. He's close by. I'll just go over there. And so she went and she said he looked real professional online. And she went and got her.
3: Don't they all?
1: Went and got, right? And she went and got her a tattoo of the Virgin Mary.
2: Oh, that's all right.
1: Yeah.
2: Yeah.
1: Well, until Mary gives you cellulitis, which is, in case you don't know, a dangerous bacterial infection, causes all sorts of swelling and pain. She got the tattoo of the Virgin Mary on her leg, which seems weird to me. I mean, I guess it's better than in the tramp stamp spot, but I don't know why you would put the Virgin Mary. I mean, it seemed like you'd want her on your arm or maybe your back. I don't know. But anyway, stuff went real bad. The infection got super severe, and now we're having to get the health experts coming out and going, listen, you got to make sure that your tattoo artist is properly licensed. You need to go and make sure they're sterilizing their equipment and that the environment they work in is really clean. And they say if you do get a tat and you start noticing redness that spreads, or if you have fever or severe pain or pus in the tattoo area, you should seek help immediately. And to me, that right there is a surefire sign you went to the wrong tattoo artist. It's not supposed to be leaking pus. That is terrible. That is no good. I'm sorry I said pus twice on the radio. Oh, now I said it three times. Sorry about that. Probably gross some people out.
2: You know, it'd be ironic if the guy that gave her the tattoo name was Jesus.
1: Really,
3: that would,
1: team, really
3: be kind of funny.
4: With a possessed calf, can you imagine that? Just,
1: I don't know what's wrong with you people. I don't.
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9: 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I'm Jeff Nally on the Cromwell Ag Radio Network. World shares mixed after Wall Street set more records and oil rose more than 2% following U.S. President Donald Trump's rejection of Tehran's response to the latest U.S. proposal on ending the war. U.S. futures edging less than 0.1% lower. In the early European trade, Britain's FTSE 100 gained 0.2%. Germany's DAX fell less than 0.1%, and the CAC 40 in Paris lost 0.8%. In Asia, Tokyo's Nikkei 225 dropped 0.5% after briefly reaching another record high in intraday trading above the 63,300 mark. Technology-focused investment holding company SoftBank Group, one of Japan's largest stocks, fell more than 6%. South Korea's KOSPI gaining 4.3%. It also hit an all-time intraday high, led by gains from tech-related stocks, including Samsung Electronics and memory chip maker SK Hynix. Technology-related stocks and growing artificial intelligence-related interest have supported markets in Japan and South Korea despite the Iran war. The Nikkei 225 and KOSPI rising more than 10% and 30% respectively over the past month. I'm Jeff Nally.
10: This is Cassie Campbell from the KFES 12 Weather Center. Temperatures this morning, upper 40s, low 50s, expecting low 80s later this afternoon with plenty of sunshine. Winds out of the southwest. Tonight will drop down to the low 60s with mostly clear skies tonight into tomorrow. Wednesday, mostly sunny. Highs in the upper 70s, low 80s. Winds out of the north, a little bit breezy. Will drop down to the upper 40s Wednesday night into Thursday.

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2: Meg's going to be out for a couple of days taking care of some assignment type stuff. I don't know, something to do with Jake Owen in a golf tournament. We'll find out when she gets back later in the week. But we got you until then. Riley Green's going to be joining the cast of The Voice this season, and he just got a pretty cool gift from Kelly Clarkson. I don't know where it's going to fit on his tour bus, but she sent him his judge's chair. And then she left him this message.
3: Riley Green, this is Kelly Clarkson. I am super stoked to coach alongside you. Welcome to The Voice. I was stoked whenever I heard you were going to be a coach, because I actually am a super fan of your music, man. You're so good. But needless to say, fan and all, it's a competition. So I, as a future friend, I sent you something, a little gift, a little something, while you're out on the road doing shows and getting your head in the game for The Voice coming up, because I think you're going to need the practice.
2: I'm telling you, if it were me, I'd have that thing on stage every single night, and it would have its back turned to the audience when the show started, and you would have to clap just a certain level for me to spin it around. But that's just me. I'm kind of dumb. Luke Combs received an honorary degree of music from the Appalachian State University in Boone, North Carolina last week. That's where he went to college from 2008 to 2012, and he majored in criminal justice, but he left college just before he completed that degree, so that he could pursue his career in country music. But now they have gone back and said, hey, we'd like you to come back. We're going to give you an honorary degree because clearly you're better at music than you were at law enforcement. And so they got him all hooked up. And Toby Keith is being honored once again from his home state of Oklahoma. Governor Kevin Stitt out there signed a bill officially renaming the Interstate 35 and Indian Hills Road interchange in Cleveland County, Oklahoma, as the Toby Keith Memorial Interchange. Now, that measure honors Toby for his legacy and longtime connection to Oklahoma. It also is recognizing his work in the music career, his patriotism, and his charitable work. And that follows several other recent honors for Toby, including Oklahoma declaring July 8th as Toby Keith Day and naming a future turnpike the Toby Keith Expressway. We get more out of Nashville in an hour. Come on back.
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15: This is Cassie Campbell from the KFES 12 Weather Center. Temperatures this morning, upper 40s, low 50s, expecting low 80s later this afternoon with plenty of sunshine. Winds out of the southwest. Tonight will drop down to the low 60s with mostly clear skies tonight into tomorrow. Wednesday, mostly sunny. Highs in the upper 70s, low 80s. Winds out of the north, a little bit breezy. Will drop down to the upper 40s Wednesday night into Thursday.

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1: Welcome to the Tuesday edition of Broadway's ACM pregame show. Today we're hanging with Dan and Shane. These guys have performed on enough award shows through the years that, I mean, clearly they're veterans at it by now. But you got to think, when you're on that stage is not like other stages, because you're not just performing for an audience. You're not just performing for everyone who's watching on Amazon. All of your peers, legends of country music, songwriters, all the important people in your career are watching you, silently judging. Does that make you guys nervous? It's got to make you a little nervous, right?
2: I remember the first time we ever performed on a major award show was at the ACM Awards in Dallas, Texas. We were singing with Nick Jonas. You know, we had just had our first number one. And I remember we started the song like acoustic or piano. It was really stripped back. And I could literally hear my heart beating out of my chest through the microphone. I was so nervous. We've gotten a little more used to it over the years. But yeah, when you look out, the last time we performed at the ACMs, we opened the show. It was the Songs of the Decade moment. And we did Tequila for the 2010s. And I looked out and George Strait was out there. I feel like that definitely makes you nervous. But I think it makes you step up your game a little bit. It makes you rise to the occasion. When you look out and see George Strait, it's like, we got to bring it. And I feel good about that performance. It was good. Knock on wood. We haven't had any total crazy mess ups yet, but I think it's inspiring to look out and see your peers. And country music is such a family. Everybody's so supportive of each other. You know, you look out and see our friends Cody Johnson or Megan Maroney or whoever it is singing the words to your songs, and you're like, this is awesome, man. Like, it kind of makes you feel like you belong.
1: And I know you guys have already had an opportunity to not just meet, but spend some time with Shania Twain. And so I'm just curious, how you feeling about her hosting the show this year? Tell us about Shania, the person, and Shania, the artist. And just tell us everything you want to say about Shania. This is your chance.
3: Shania is, I mean, obviously one of our greatest characters just in music. She's meant so much to so many people, including us. I mean, listening to her songs growing up, she was such an influence on country music and a lot of genres. Honestly, she was such a genre breaker. She did so many things for so many people. And it's pretty cool. I'm kind of surprised that this is her first time hosting the ACM Awards, because she's incredible. You know, just getting to spend a little bit of time with her, watching how she is such a great entertainer and also champion of people. And that's one thing that really sticks out to me for being so successful for so long, how much she champions new artists and kind of gets in the trenches, if you will, and celebrates and kind of champions those people who are just starting out. And she's a great role model to kind of watch, not just musically, but also how she carries herself, how she treats the people around her. And she's going to do an amazing job, I know. But I think for all the artists, it's kind of special, because this is all the artists' kind of favorite artist, you know, someone who really influenced them in such a big way. So I'm excited. And I think all the artists are excited to meet her and get to just be in her presence. So it's going to be a cool thing to witness.
1: And I know you guys, like all the rest of us, are excited that the awards are back in Vegas where they belong this year. Tell us about which one of you boys has the gambling issue, because I know one of you has to have.
2: I am not a gambler myself, but I feel like there was one time we were out there that you and maybe Mr. Cole Swindell stayed out a little bit too late and maybe came straight to radio from
3: there was a time. There was a time. It wasn't slot machines. It was blackjack. And I will never forget that year. It was probably like 2014 or something. And Cole Swindell and I, he was like, man, you want to come down here and play a few hands of blackjack? The thing about Vegas is, when you're playing, you don't know what time it is. You have no clue about the outside world. We sat there, and I will never forget just seeing Dan again. I like said goodnight to you guys, and then I saw him again, and they were like, we got radio room in like 15 minutes. So I think Cole and I went straight to the radio remotes that day from the tables. It was a long night. It wasn't even like that crazy. We're just sitting there, break even. I mean, who knows how much money was kind of exchanged. I didn't have very much to exchange. And I kind of learned my lesson of staying out late. I think everyone was like, hey, maybe don't do that again. So I learned my lesson. Go to bed early at the ACMs. It's a good idea, always.
1: 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They're happening live on Amazon Prime on the 17th. And tomorrow, we'll have a little bit more with our conversation with Dan and Shay. And if we're lucky, Jason Aldean's going to drop by during Broadway's ACM pregame party.
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0: life after attempted abortions. 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
1: This is Cassie Campbell from the KFVS 12 Weather Center. Temperatures this morning, upper 40s, low 50s. Expecting low 80s later this afternoon with plenty of sunshine. Winds out of the southwest. Tonight will drop down to the low 60s with mostly clear skies tonight into tomorrow. Wednesday, mostly sunny. Highs in the upper 70s, low 80s. Winds out of the north, a little bit breezy. Will drop down to the upper 40s Wednesday night into Thursday.

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1: I remember us talking about this when it happened last year. It was in Texas, and there was this guy. His name is Jathan Gilder. Jathan went into a Tiffany's in Florida. Now, he's from Texas, but he went to Florida.
2: And his mom also had a lisp.
1: Yeah. Yes, Jathan. Yes, Jathan. She did. Yeah. And so, and you know, and I believe, if I'm not mistaken, I have to go back and check the tapes, but I believe we use this story as a What's Up Florida story to prove our theory that you don't have to be from Florida for Florida to just jump up on you, right? So he went to Florida on vacation, broke into a Tiffany's, and the cops showed up mid-burglary. Well, what's got to do, right? They swallowed two sets of earrings that he had stolen from Tiffany's. Okay. And, of course, the cops, you know, that they're like, I don't have any. I don't know what you're talking about. I don't have any. And the cops are like, yeah, okay, whatever. And then he asked one of the officers, hey, if you guys arrest me, am I going to be charged with the contents of my stomach?
2: Yeah, I remember the story. Yeah. Right, I remember this
1: now,
2: yeah.
1: Now, later on, after we told his tale of woe on What's Up Florida, he eventually came out and said, you know, I regret that decision. I probably shouldn't have swallowed those earrings. I should have thrown them out the window is what I should have done. Or maybe this, Jathan. Maybe not steal them in the first place. I'm just throwing that out there. I know it's crazy. Now, he doesn't really strike us as a criminal mastermind. But apparently, Jathan strikes himself as a lawyer mastermind because he has decided to represent himself in his criminal trial.
2: Oh, this should be fun.
1: For stealing over $750,000 in diamond earrings, which he swallowed. And, you know, once that happens, there's only a couple of ways to get those back.
2: Yeah. And guess who has to do the search warrant on that? Mm-hmm. The new guy.
1: Oh, the rookie every time. Oh, yeah. Absolutely. Absolutely.
3: They, right? they give him the stick. Here you go, man.
1: But here's the thing. If you're inside Tiffany's where the window's broken and you're in there and you're pilfering around when the cops show up, you're clearly guilty.
2: Mm-hmm. Sure.
1: And if the only place that the evidence could be retrieved from was your innards, I mean, you know, your back's against the wall at that point, right?
2: Well, absolutely.
1: The good people in Texas, the district attorney said, listen, we'll do a plea deal, right? Mm-hmm. Get you a shorter sentence. All you got to do is plead guilty and everything will be fine. Nope, not going to do that. He rejected his plea deal. And so now he is going to be representing himself at trial, which is coming up next month. And man, I hope they broadcast it on Court TV because I'm telling you, I would buy tickets to this. He did give the two sets of earrings back.
3: Oh, isn't that nice of him?
1: The hard way. While he was in custody. See, you can't even say those aren't mine. That wasn't my stomach. No, you were in the cell by yourself.
3: Right.
1: We know where they came from. And also, while those two were, you know, doing their thing, getting into evidence, a third pair of earrings that no one seems to know where they came from also came out.
3: Are you kidding me?
1: Yeah, we're not sure what that's all about yet, but he has been locked up without bond ever since they arrested him. And his rap sheet includes fun things like resisting arrest, assault, narcotics possession, multiple jewelry thefts. He's staring 30 years right in the face.
2: Whoa.
1: With a 15-year mandatory minimum, and he could go for life.
3: Man.
1: For the grand theft. Life.
3: You know, they should wait a little while. There still could be a brooch that's hung up, you know?
2: Meanwhile, guys, Tiffany's is having a crap load of savings sale.
1: Oh, boy, yeah. Somebody's going to get a good deal on those. Yeah. Mm-hmm.
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13: Good morning. I'm Jeff Talley on the Cromwell Ag Radio Network. Farmers, traders, policymakers get their first official look at the USDA supply and demand estimates for the 26-27 marketing year. Questions swirling around grain and oilseed export demand, domestic crop use, and the season's production outlook. U.S. old and new crop demand estimates will be influenced by what ends up happening in South America. The second corn crop in Brazil so far looking robust and, quote, could very well cut into the U.S. market share here in the second half of the year. That according to ADM Investor Service analyst Mark Soderberg. U.S. soybean export estimates could be trimmed about 20 million bushels, and analysts believe that could be shifted into the domestic crush. Soy processing for soybean oil needed to meet higher U.S. yearly biofuel blending quotas, causing record-level crush rates and margins in an attempt to, quote, get enough soy oil for green diesel. Renewable diesel margins remained strong despite skyrocketing soybean oil prices as U.S. biofuel credit values have shot up. Favorable federal tax policy for renewable fuels also helping that, according to analysts. This afternoon, the Senate Ag Committee holds its hearing on fertilizer price and availability. I'm Jeff Talley.
14: This is Cassie Campbell from the KFBS 12 Weather Center. Temperatures this morning, upper 40s, low 50s. Expecting low 80s later this afternoon with plenty of sunshine. Winds out of the southwest. Tonight will drop down to the low 60s with mostly clear skies tonight into tomorrow. Wednesday, mostly sunny. Highs in the upper 70s, low 80s. Winds out of the north, a little bit breezy. Will drop down to the upper 40s Wednesday night into Thursday.

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1: I should have looked this up, and I apologize that I didn't, because I do not know where this town is located, but Cohutta, Georgia is where this took place. That's C-O-H-U-T-T-A if you're Googling, Pancake, and I see that look in your eye. I know you are. Yeah, Cohutta, Georgia. It's a small town, and their mayor is Mr. Ron Shinick. And Mayor Shinick shut down the entire Cohutta Police Department, like fired them all, because he said some of the officers in the department made inappropriate comments on Facebook about his lovely wife, Pamela.
2: Oh, you can't be doing that.
1: Now, Pamela had just been fired by the city of Cohutta, Georgia. She was the town clerk, and they accused her of creating a hostile work environment there at City Hall. And some of the police officers said, yeah, that's all well and good, but she still has access to some sensitive town information that, you know, once you fire somebody, you should probably take away their access to that sort of stuff. Several officers had filed formal complaints against Pamela and said, we were assured that our jobs were safe. And then a week later, Mayor Shinick fired them all. One officer called it a personal vendetta. I think we can all agree with that. The town's temporarily turned over the policing duties to the county sheriff's office, who I'm sure was thrilled beyond description that now we have to add duties and stuff. But the good people of Cohutta raised such a ruckus about this that the town council called an emergency meeting, reinstated the entire police department, and gave them all their back pay. It was only a couple of days, but they still gave them their pay back.
3: Sure.
1: And so the only thing I don't know, there's two things I don't know. I said already, I don't know where Cohutta, Georgia is.
3: It's right by the Tennessee-Georgia line, way up there at the top.
1: Okay, all right. Okay. And the other thing I don't know is what the heck did they say about Pamela on Facebook to make the mayor so mad? Right. And but you know, my guess is this just proves that they were correct in firing her for creating a hostile work environment, because my guess is the mayor fired everybody because the home environment got a little rough, too, after some comments got made. She's already bristling because they fired her, and now they're talking bad about her. You will not besmirch the name of my Pamela on the Facebook offices.
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11: After a day off yesterday, the Cardinals are back at tonight in West Sacramento as they match up against the A's. It's the first time the Cardinals have played games at Sutter Health Park, the temporary home for the A's until their new ballpark in Las Vegas opens. Generally, that ballpark is a AAA stadium for the Sacramento River Cats. Andre Pallante on the mound tonight. He's 3-3 with a 4.34 ERA. He has never faced off against the A's in his career. Last time out against Milwaukee, he took a loss, allowing 5 runs in 6 innings. 4 of those 5 runs scored in his first inning of work. Jeffrey Springs will make the start tonight for the A's. He comes in with a 3-2 record, a 3.89 ERA. He is 0-2 with a 3.15 ERA in 4 career appearances against the Cardinals. 8:40 first pitch. That means our coverage begins at 7:45. For the St. Louis Cardinals Radio Network, I'm Matt Pauley.
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14: This is Cassie Campbell from the KFES 12 Weather Center. Temperatures this morning, upper 40s, low 50s, expecting low 80s later this afternoon with plenty of sunshine. Winds out of the southwest. Tonight will drop down to the low 60s with mostly clear skies tonight into tomorrow. Wednesday, mostly sunny. Highs in the upper 70s, low 80s. Winds out of the north, a little bit breezy, will drop down to the upper 40s Wednesday night into Thursday.

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1: Hey y'all, I'm Emily Ann Roberts, and it's time for Music City Meg with Broadway and Friends.
0: Meg's going to be out for a couple of days taking care of some assignment type stuff. I don't know, something to do with Jake Owen in a golf tournament. We'll find out when she gets back later in the week. But we got you until then. Riley Green's going to be joining the cast of The Voice this season, and he just got a pretty cool gift from Kelly Clarkson. I don't know where it's going to fit on his tour bus, but she sent him his judge's chair. And then she left him this message.
2: Riley Green, this is Kelly Clarkson. I am super stoked to coach alongside you. Welcome to The Voice. I was stoked whenever I heard you were going to be a coach, because I actually am a super fan of your music, man. You're so good. But needless to say, fan and all, it's a competition. So I, as a future friend, I sent you something, a little gift, a little something, while you're out on the road doing shows and getting your head in the game for The Voice coming up, because I think you're going to need the practice.
0: I'm telling you, if it were me, I'd have that thing on stage every single night, and it would have its back turned to the audience when the show started, and you would have to clap just a certain level for me to spin it around. But that's just me. I'm kind of dumb. Luke Combs received an honorary degree of music from the Appalachian State University in Boone, North Carolina last week. That's where he went to college from 2008 to 2012, and he majored in criminal justice, but he left college just before he completed that degree so that he could pursue his career in country music. But now they have gone back and said, hey, we'd like you to come back. We're going to give you an honorary degree because clearly you're better at music than you were at law enforcement. And so they got him all hooked up. And Toby Keith is being honored once again from his home state of Oklahoma. Governor Kevin Stitt out there signed a bill officially renaming the Interstate 35 and Indian Hills Road interchange in Cleveland County, Oklahoma, as the Toby Keith Memorial Interchange. Now, that measure honors Toby for his legacy and longtime connection to Oklahoma. It also is recognizing his work in the music career, his patriotism, and his charitable work. And that follows several other recent honors for Toby, including Oklahoma declaring July 8th as Toby Keith Day and naming a future turnpike the Toby Keith Expressway. We get more out of Nashville in an hour. Come on back.
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11: Missouri House Republicans are advancing a bill requiring medical care for infants born alive after attempted abortions. Supporters call the measure a protection for women and children, while opponents argue existing laws already cover those situations. The Supreme Court of Missouri will hear arguments today over challenges to Missouri's new congressional map. Two of the lawsuits argue the redistricting plan improperly splits up Kansas City and violates constitutional requirements. A third case seeks to delay implementation of the map. Missouri lawmakers are in the final week of the legislative session with fewer major disruptions than in recent years. Lawmakers approved the state budget ahead of deadline, though several high-profile issues remain unresolved before Friday's adjournment. That's your local headlines. 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
13: This is Cassie Campbell from the KFVS 12 Weather Center. Temperatures this morning, upper 40s, low 50s. Expecting low 80s later this afternoon with plenty of sunshine. Winds out of the southwest. Tonight will drop down to the low 60s with mostly clear skies tonight into tomorrow. Wednesday, mostly sunny. Highs in the upper 70s, low 80s. Winds out of the north, a little bit breezy. We'll drop down to the upper 40s Wednesday night into Thursday.

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1: I think this is a great idea, actually. This person was like, listen, I don't know where this person lives, but they're like, yeah, I'm in an area where people have to, when they evacuate from hurricanes down south, there's always a lot of people here in my town, and I think it's awful that they're having to fork out all this money for hotels and food and all that kind of stuff. So he said, you know what? I got a spare bedroom, and I'm not using it. So he put this ad together and just threw it up on social media and said, listen, if you have to evacuate from a hurricane at any point in the summer of 2026, you can come stay at my house.
2: Wow.
1: Totally free. Which, who's a good neighbor, right?
2: Certainly.
1: Till you peel a layer or two back. Here's what his ad said. And I mean, I don't know what level of desperation the evacuee would need to be in order to give this any kind of serious consideration. But here's what he said. I'm offering one spare bedroom during hurricane season for the right type of person, which put in quotes.
2: Okay.
1: The house is quiet, except for the occasional noises from the basement and the grandfather clock that only chimes at 3:17 a.m.
3: Okay.
1: I prefer someone who doesn't ask a lot of questions and understands that some doors in my house remain closed at all times for, once again, quotation marks, insurance purposes.
3: Yeah.
1: Now, Wi-Fi is included, though certain websites seem to be blocked after midnight for reasons Comcast refuses to explain.
3: Mm-hmm.
2: All right. Okay.
1: Now, if you're going to stay with me, you have to be comfortable around exotic birds and a mannequin named Cheryl who sits at the table during meals. No smokers, no strong perfumes, and absolutely no discussing the previous tenant situation with neighbors. Depending on when you arrive, you may be asked to help move a heavy trunk into one corner of the basement.
3: Okay.
1: And then he gave his information just in case anybody wanted to reach out.
3: One other stipulation. It puts the lotion on its skin.
2: Very nice.
1: You know what, dude? I think I'll just sleep in the car. Thanks, man.
4: Uh-huh. 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
11: I'm Jeff Nally on the Cromwell Ag Radio Network. Officials at the White House and from other media outlets have been told that President Trump is set to sign a pair of executive orders to increase beef imports and grow domestic herds. The administration also said it would suspend certain tariff rate quotas that allow set volumes of beef to enter the U.S. at reduced tariff rates. The administration provided no further details, and the text of the executive order was not made available. The Trump administration rankled industry and lawmakers earlier when it temporarily expanded quota allocations to Argentine beef. That was early this year. Some reiterated their concerns yesterday, arguing that higher import levels could undermine efforts to rebuild U.S. cattle herds. The long-term solution for rebalancing domestic beef production with domestic beef demand is to incentivize the expansion of the domestic cattle herd, which will only occur if America's cattle farmers and ranchers have confidence that their prices will not be continually manipulated by dominant beef packers or continually undercut by excessive imports. That the word of Bill Bullard. He is the CEO of RCAF USA in a statement yesterday. I'm Jeff Nally on the Cromwell Ag Radio Network.
12: This is Cassie Campbell from the KFBS 12 Weather Center. Temperatures this morning, upper 40s, low 50s, expecting low 80s later this afternoon with plenty of sunshine. Winds out of the southwest. Tonight will drop down to the low 60s with mostly clear skies tonight into tomorrow. Wednesday, mostly sunny. Highs in the upper 70s, low 80s. Winds out of the north, a little bit breezy. Will drop down to the upper 40s Wednesday night into Thursday.

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1: Every day right about now, we like to take a trip down to the Sunshine State and see what's going on. Is it the heat, the humidity,
2: maybe
1: meth? We don't know. Something's driving these people crazy, though. Sing along if you know it.
3: What's up, Florida? What's up? What's up, Florida? What's up, Florida? Jump on it. Jump on it. Jump on it.
4: Where we going, Broadway?
1: St. Petersburg again. What the heck is happening in St. Petersburg, man?
4: Know.
1: Got a man down there named Richard Carpenter who was flying his drone around at 12:20 a.m. last Monday morning.
4: Another nighttime droning.
1: And there was, right? It seems like all the drone stores in Florida are at night, right? It's weird. And there was this car. Now, Richard was on the street that he lives on, and there was a car. And Richard was walking down his street flying his drone, like he was kind of walking along with
4: walking
1: it.
4: Walking the dog.
1: Yeah, yeah, exactly.
5: Walking the dog. There you go.
1: And what he told the police was, that car was following me, man. And it would ease up a couple, three houses, and it would stop. And then it would ease up another house or two, and it would stop. And this went on for quite some time, and I got really nervous about it.
4: That's suspicious.
1: So I sent my drone over to check it out.
4: Mm-hmm.
1: Now, Richard Carpenter's idea of sending his drone over to check it out looks a little something like this. Not flying the drone 30, 40 feet above the car, showing the camera to see if you can see what's happening. No, that's not good enough. Not going to happen. He put the drone around the level of where the door handle is on the driver's side door.
4: Oh, that's pretty close. Okay. There.
1: And the person who was driving the car said that he got so close to me a couple of times that I was afraid the blades were going to cut my arm because I had my window rolled down. I mean, it's Florida late at night. Feels good riding around with a window down, right? Well, the guy buzzed him a couple of times with the drone, and that was enough. And so he called the police. And the cops showed up, and Richard said, yeah, I did. I flew it in that direction, and I did buzz his car a couple of times. But dang it, officers, he's been following me for a long time tonight. That's why when the drone got done, I also went up to the window myself and snatched his phone out of his hand and punched him one time because I don't like people following me, you understand?
4: No. Can't have that.
1: Yeah. At which point the victim said, officer, I wasn't following him. The reason I kept stopping in front of different houses is because I'm an Amazon driver.
4: There we go.
1: Yeah. I had things that need to be dropped off. You see.
4: Making deliveries.
6: That's awesome.
1: Way to go, Richard.
6: That's storytelling right there. That's pretty
1: good. Amazon driver. So anyway, Richard lost his drone and lost his freedom for a little while because, you know, salt and battery and all that kind of good stuff. So we'll keep an eye on Richard and his drone and see what happens next. But in the meantime, we'll just ask

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1: It's funny because earlier in the show, Pancake was telling us about ants and how they handle alcohol and stuff. And if you missed that, let's go ahead and tell you that every time an ant gets drunk, what side does it fall on, Pancake?
2: Right. The right side.
1: Right. Always the right side.
3: The right-sided ants.
1: Just tips right over on its right side. Mm. Manitoba, Canada, there is a hospital there that just announced yesterday that they're going to be temporarily suspending surgery service because they've got a bit of an ant problem.
3: At the hospital?
1: At the hospital. There's reports out there that say the ants have been spotted everywhere. Like, they're all over the hospital. Everywhere you look, there's ants. And no one can figure out where they're coming from. Now, the hospital officials say, don't worry, there's not an infestation. Well, yes, there is, man.
3: Kind of there is.
2: Ant bites, yes.
1: You just told us they're everywhere, man. You can't say that. And then, we're not infested. And they're like, don't worry about it. We've got exterminators coming. It's all going to be fine. And they were like, listen, we're going to stop doing surgeries because we need to get this problem solved before it gets any worse. So we're going to defer any non-emergency surgical procedures until we can, provide you the proper sterile environment that you deserve.
3: Well, I'm glad they're doing
1: no
3: that.
1: No ants. Yeah. Now, there's not a huge serious safety risk. These aren't like fire ants or anything. Okay. They're just ants. They're looking for something to eat. It's what they're trying to do. Mm-hmm. But they say, we can't have ants in the OR, crawling up into your knee while we're trying to replace it. That's no good at all. And so they decided to shut it down. They also said if anybody shows up at their ER that needs urgent surgical treatment, that they will be taken to the nearest ant-free hospital right down the road.
3: Oh, that's nice.
1: And although I can't imagine too many people are showing up to the ER after you said you closed your whole surgery unit down because of ants. I mean, I'm not going to that hospital. No, I keep bleeding. It's just another 4 or 5 miles to the next one. It's fine. Just go.
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12: Missouri lawmakers are in the final week of the legislative session with fewer major disruptions than in recent years. Lawmakers approved the state budget ahead of deadline, though several high-profile issues remain unresolved before Friday's adjournment. Missouri House Republicans are advancing a bill requiring medical care for infants born alive after attempted abortions. Supporters call the measure a protection for women and children, while opponents argue existing laws already cover those situations. The Supreme Court of Missouri will hear arguments today over challenges to Missouri's new congressional map. Two of the lawsuits argue the redistricting plan improperly splits up Kansas City and violates constitutional requirements. A third case seeks to delay implementation of the map. That's your local headlines. 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
13: This is Cassie Campbell from the KFVS 12 Weather Center. Temperatures this morning, upper 40s, low 50s. Expecting low 80s later this afternoon with plenty of sunshine. Winds out of the southwest. Tonight will drop down to the low 60s with mostly clear skies tonight.

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2: Meg's going to be out for a couple of days taking care of some assignment type stuff. I don't know, something to do with Jake Owen in a golf tournament. We'll find out when she gets back later in the week. But we got you until then. Riley Green's going to be joining the cast of The Voice this season, and he just got a pretty cool gift from Kelly Clarkson. I don't know where it's going to fit on his tour bus, but she sent him his judge's chair. And then she left him this message.
3: Riley Green, this is Kelly Clarkson. I am super stoked to coach alongside you. Welcome to The Voice. I was stoked whenever I heard you were going to be a coach, because I actually am a super fan of your music, man. You're so good. But needless to say, fan and all, it's a competition. So I, as a future friend, I sent you something, a little gift, a little something, while you're out on the road doing shows and getting your head in the game for The Voice coming up, because I think you're going to need the practice.
2: I'm telling you, if it were me, I'd have that thing on stage every single night, and it would have its back turned to the audience when the show started, and you would have to clap just a certain level for me to spin it around. But that's just me. I'm kind of dumb. Luke Combs received an honorary degree of music from the Appalachian State University in Boone, North Carolina last week. That's where he went to college from 2008 to 2012, and he majored in criminal justice, but he left college just before he completed that degree so that he could pursue his career in country music. But now they have gone back and said, hey, we'd like you to come back. We're going to give you an honorary degree because clearly you're better at music than you were at law enforcement. And so they got him all hooked up. And Toby Keith is being honored once again from his home state of Oklahoma. Governor Kevin Stitt out there signed a bill officially renaming the Interstate 35 and Indian Hills Road interchange in Cleveland County, Oklahoma, as the Toby Keith Memorial Interchange. Now, that measure honors Toby for his legacy and longtime connection to Oklahoma. It also is recognizing his work in the music career, his patriotism, and his charitable work. And that follows several other recent honors for Toby, including Oklahoma declaring July 8th as Toby Keith Day and naming a future turnpike the Toby Keith Expressway. We'll get more out of Nashville in an hour. Come on back.
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11: I'm Jeff Nally on the Cromwell Ag Radio Network. Wheat yesterday for July delivery rose 2.8%, $6.36 a bushel at the Board of Trade, ahead of expected reduction in U.S. wheat supplies. Corn for July delivery rose 0.7% yesterday, $4.74.5. Soybeans for July delivery rose 0.3%, $12.11 a bushel. The WASDE report that comes this morning at 11 o'clock Central Time may spark a rush of selling in grain futures. That depending on what happens in the geopolitical spectrum this week. The opportunity for a surprise for the trade is certainly there via the reports as well as the anticipated trade deal announcement on Thursday between Presidents Trump and Xi. That the word of Arlen Suderman of Stone X. The report is expected to show a smaller U.S. wheat crop today and a larger soybean crop and a surprise of larger-than-expected supplies that could start a selling wave. What's more, the outcome of the U.S.-China summit this week and negotiations between the U.S. and Iran may push grains firmly into selling territory. Suderman said, "This week should tell us a great deal." Finally, the market is anticipating what President Trump may say regarding lowering tariffs to increase beef imports. I'm Jeff Nally.
12: This is Cassie Campbell from the KFBS 12 Weather Center. Temperatures this morning, upper 40s, low 50s, expecting low 80s later this afternoon with plenty of sunshine. Winds out of the southwest. Tonight will drop down to the low 60s with mostly clear skies tonight into tomorrow. Wednesday, mostly sunny. Highs in the upper 70s, low 80s. Winds out of the north, a little bit breezy, will drop down to the upper 40s Wednesday night into Thursday.

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1: Man, Kevin Bacon got himself into a mess the other day. Have you seen this? This is crazy.
2: I'm not.
1: He went on a hike. I guess he does this all the time. And he had his daughter, her name is Sosie Bacon, and also Sosie's boyfriend, who is an actor named Scott McNary. They were all out just hiking through the woods. And according to Kevin, they came upon a beehive.
2: Oh, boy.
1: Now, he said, listen, nobody did anything to the bees. We didn't poke it. We didn't throw a rock at it. We tried to be real quiet. And then all of a sudden, for what appears to be no reason whatsoever, all the bees came out of the hive and it was on.
2: Yeah.
1: But it was only on for Kevin Bacon.
2: Oh, really?
1: Really? Sosie and her boyfriend did not get stung at all. But they said Kevin Bacon got wrapped up like they were all up on, I don't know, maybe they didn't like one of his movies. I'm not sure what was happening, but they were all over this man. And he said they left the other two alone and they went full on after me. And they stung him all over the place. He said they got all up inside his shirt and started stinging him. And that sucks because you can't get rid of those. And they shot a video of it after the fact. And I bring this up because I just want to point out, I don't know how old Sosie Bacon is. My guess is she's probably between 20 and 30, if I had to guess. But God bless her, because she shot a video when all this ended, and this is how we know about it, where she reenacted her dad's reaction to being attacked by the bees, because she was present enough to try to help Kevin instead of whipping out her iPhone and trying to record what was happening while he was actually being stung. She actually, you know, didn't pick her phone up and lent a hand.
3: That's a good daughter.
1: Just there wanted to commend her for that, because I thought that was not. I'm guessing it's Scoot. I called him Scott earlier. His name's Scoot. Scoot McNary. I'm guessing Scoot.
4: Oh, yeah. You know, he was. Yeah, I know who that is.
1: What was he in?
4: He was in Stop and Catch Fire. Halt and Catch Fire.
1: Okay.
4: He's done a lot of stuff. He's one of those you go, oh, yeah, that guy.
1: Okay.
4: Yeah.
1: Kind of like Kevin Bacon.
4: Yeah, like Kevin Bacon. And he's only 1 degree away from Kevin Bacon.
1: Right. So. Well, I'm guessing this day he was more degrees than that, because he's not even in the story except that he was there at the beginning. I'm guessing he lived up to his name, scooted right on out of there when the bees showed up.
2: I wonder if every time Kevin got stung, he said, thank you, sir. Can I have another? Thank you, sir. Can I have another? Thank you, sir. Can I have another? Either get that or you don't.
1: You're right.
4: Yeah, absolutely.
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12: After a day off yesterday, the Cardinals are back at tonight in West Sacramento as they match up against the
3: A's. It's the first time the Cardinals have played games at Sutter Health Park, the temporary home for the A's until their new ballpark in Las Vegas opens. Generally, that ballpark is a AAA stadium for the Sacramento Rivercats. Andre Pallante on the mound tonight. He's 3-3 with a 4.34 ERA. He has never faced off against the A's in his career. Last time out against Milwaukee, he took a loss, allowing 5 runs in 6 innings. 4 of those 5 runs scored in his first inning of work. Jeffrey Springs will make the start tonight for the A's. He comes in with a 3-2 record, a 3.89 ERA. He is 0-2 with a 3.15 ERA in 4 career appearances against the Cardinals. 8:40 first pitch. That means our coverage begins at 7:45. For the St. Louis Cardinals Radio Network, I'm Matt Pauly.
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14: This is Cassie Campbell from the KFES 12 Weather Center. Temperatures this morning, upper 40s, low 50s. Expecting low 80s later this afternoon with plenty of sunshine. Winds out of the southwest. Tonight will drop down to the low 60s with mostly clear skies tonight into tomorrow. Wednesday, mostly sunny. Highs in the upper 70s, low 80s. Winds out of the north, a little bit breezy. Will drop down to the upper 40s Wednesday night into Thursday.

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1: Man, stuff broke bad in Kentucky over the weekend. And let me just tell you, this is what happens. Either it's done out of ignorance because you didn't realize, oh shoot, I didn't put a password on my Wi-Fi, or maybe you were just trying to be a nice person to go, you know what, I've got a generous supply of Wi-Fi, I live in an apartment building, maybe the people next in the next apartment over could use some Wi-Fi, I'll just leave mine unprotected so they can use it. And that's kind of what happened. They never put a password on it, and so the guy that lived in the apartment next to him was just scarfing off their Wi-Fi for what I'm assuming is a long time. They didn't tell me in the story how long he had been bogarting their Wi-Fi. But at some point, this couple were like, hey, we don't have a password on our Wi-Fi. We should probably fix that. Mm-hmm. And so they put a password on their Wi-Fi.
2: Smart. Okay, good.
1: Mm-hmm. Yeah, it was smart. And then the next night, that man that lived next door to him that had been getting free Wi-Fi forever how long, showed up at their door, knocked on their door, and when they opened the door, he hit both of them with a baseball bat.
3: Ooh, get out of here, man.
1: Came right into the apartment,
2: cool,
1: wailing on everybody with a baseball bat. Said, if my internet is not up again by the time I get back to my room, I'm coming back here and there won't be any survivors. That's what he told them. Yeah. So they called the cops and locked the door and whatnot, and the cops showed up, and man had locked himself in his room, refused to come out. They had to break the door down and get him. Now he's facing all sorts of charges like attempted murder and disorderly conduct, all because he didn't have free Wi-Fi anymore. Mm. And this is the danger that you get into when you create a welfare state. Yeah. See, you gave him stuff for free and then you took it away and he lost his stuff over it. So, you know, if you're going to let your neighbor share the Wi-Fi, maybe have him share the Wi-Fi bill. Maybe do that too. And that way, you know, there won't be any baseball bats swinging in the doorways and stuff.
3: I think it's a perfect example of a person who can Netflix and not chill, though.
1: Yeah, there's no
3: not
1: chill. Yeah,
3: there's zero chill going on down there.
1: No chill.
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2: The Supreme Court of Missouri will hear arguments today over challenges to Missouri's new congressional map. Two of the lawsuits argue the redistricting plan improperly splits up Kansas City and violates constitutional requirements. A third case seeks to delay implementation of the map. Missouri lawmakers are in the final week of the legislative session with fewer major disruptions than in recent years. Lawmakers approved the state budget ahead of deadline, though several high-profile issues remain unresolved before Friday's adjournment. Missouri House Republicans are advancing a bill requiring medical care for infants born alive after attempted abortions. Supporters call the measure a protection for women and children, while opponents argue existing laws already cover those situations. That's your local headlines. Now your KFVS 12 First Alert forecast.
14: This is Cassie Campbell from the KFVS 12 Weather Center. Temperatures this morning, upper 40s, low 50s. Expecting low 80s later this afternoon with plenty of sunshine. Winds out of the southwest. Tonight will drop down to the low 60s with mostly clear skies tonight into tomorrow. Wednesday, mostly sunny. Highs in the upper 70s, low 80s. Winds out of the north, a little bit breezy. We'll drop down to the upper 40s Wednesday night into Thursday.

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1: Picture this, man. This has been planned for, I don't know, 3 or 4 months now. Little Griffin, my youngest grandson, is about to turn one. Mm-hmm. He's 11 months now. He'll turn one on the 22nd of this month.
2: Wow.
1: I know, right? Went by in a hurry.
2: It's flown by, man.
1: And wow. So his mom and dad, they've been talking for several months now. Hey, we need to go on to the church the next time they have a baby dedication ceremony. We're going to
3: go. So for us heathens out here that grew up Catholic, tell us what a dedication day is.
1: Well, first of all, I don't think you're heathen. Let's clear that up. All right. But no, it's nothing contractually binding. You understand what happens is, and I'm a Baptist, and so what we do is a couple, 3 times a year, depending on the size of your church, they will get all the new moms together with their babies, and the babies come in, and the mom and dad and any family that's there come and stand up, and basically what they do, you're not really dedicating the baby, you're dedicating the family more than because you're saying, we are dedicating ourselves to raise this child in a godly way, and we're going to keep him in church, and all that kind of stuff. We're going to teach him about Jesus and the Bible.
3: In my family,
1: that.
3: You didn't get a choice.
1: You can't give them a choice. You give a kid a choice between going to church, staying home watching TV. Guess what they're going to pick? You just got to put them in the car and go. So it's kind of a cool thing. It's not a big deal. It's not like this huge thing. It's not like graduating from high school.
3: It's a nice ceremony, right?
1: But it is a special moment for a family, right? Mm-hmm. And so Haley and Seth have been planning this out for Griffin for about 3 or 4 months. And every Mother's Day is kind of the day to do this. And so they were like, okay, we're going to do this on Mother's Day. So we plan it all out. And so you had all my family were here at my house. I had Haley and Seth and their 2 boys. Chandler was staying with us. And my uncle and aunt that we've talked, my Uncle Ronnie and my Aunt Darla, who basically my other set of parents. Mm-hmm. And my kids consider them their grandparents. So it was kind of a big deal. And so they came up to be a part of the ceremony. So they spent the whole weekend with us, and everybody's having a good time. And Sunday morning, we get up, and Seth and Haley and their boys, they had to go early because they had to get there for a little quick meeting before they went into the thing for the ceremony. And so we were like, all right, well, here's what we're going to do. We know it's Mother's Day, so it's going to be a little crowded. However, we also know that because we're participating in the baby dedication that we have reserved seating. Don't really have to kill ourselves to get there early because they block off.
2: You can't
1: some
2: hide tithings.
3: Sitting in the front row.
1: And so it takes us about roughly on an average Sunday 12 minutes to get from my driveway to the church. Right, mm-hmm. It's not that far away, and so we're like we usually leave about 20 till 11 because we go to the 11 o'clock service. And so that's what we did. We left at 20 till 11. But now, here's the thing. In order to get from my house to the church, there's only 2 ways to go. One is you get on this road that has about 184 traffic lights. And it's go, stop, go, stop, go, stop. Yeah. And it just drives me nuts. The other way is to get on I-65 South and put it in the wind.
3: Mm-hmm.
1: You know, just go, man. I mean, speed limit is 65, and nobody does 65 on that high, on that interstate. Yeah. Not in Nashville, not unless there's a wreck, like there was Sunday.
2: So
1: I've got myself and Daphne and Grayson in one car. My aunt and uncle are in their vehicle following us because they'd never been there before. And we get on 65, and we're just booking along, and we are 1.5 miles away from the
3: almost
1: off ramp.
3: See the exit, right?
1: Yeah. 1.5 miles to the off ramp. And all of a sudden, brake lights, brake lights, brake lights. Far as the eye could see, brake lights. I'm like, oh, geez, they're not just slowing down. They're stopping.
3: Yeah, we're parking here.
1: And I-65 South became a parking lot.
3: There we go.
1: Yuck. Now it is 10:45. The baby dedication ceremony is happening at 11:01. Like, it's the first thing they do.
3: Oh, they don't wait till the end.
1: Well, you got to get
3: service.
1: The babies out of there and get them back to where they, you know, because they get cranky and stuff, and they need naps and food and all that. So you want to do that first so moms can get the babies wherever they need to go. Right. And I'm sitting behind the steering wheel, and I am starting to sweat.
3: Mm-hmm.
1: I'm like, man, if something don't give here pretty quick, we're in trouble. Because there was nowhere to go. You couldn't go backwards. I mean, it's a 4-lane interstate, and there's a median with a wall. You can't just jump over. And so I'm like, we should have to tough it out. And then it was 10 till. And then it was 5 till.
3: Mm-hmm.
1: And we had moved about 8 feet in 15 or so minutes. Oh. And so I'm like, man, my daughter's at the church. She's wondering where the heck her mom and dad are. We're supposed to be there. They're all alone. There's no family here for this event that's supposed to be full. And I was like, I called my uncle and I said, listen, just do what I do. Don't ask any questions. Just do what I do. And I hung up the phone and we got over on the shoulder of I-65 and punched it. Now, I'm zipping by all these people. They're blowing the horns. They're flipping me off.
2: They're mad at you.
1: There was one guy that decided, I guess, that he was going to be the safety officer today. Nobody's getting over here. So he put his truck halfway over on the shoulder and halfway in the lane.
2: Yeah.
1: For no other reason than to keep people from getting in the shoulder.
2: Right.
1: And I'm like, I saw him, and I'm like, brother, I don't know what you're doing. And I figured it out. I was like, I don't know what you're doing, but my grandson's waiting on me, pal. And I was like, and I looked, and I kind of took in the situation, and I was like, he didn't get over far enough. So I moved over. I put two wheels in the grass, two on his shoulder, went around him. He's blowing the horn, flipping me off. I can't flip him off back. I'm going to church. So I just have to smile and wave and keep going. And, man, we did.
4: Jesus, hold the wheel.
1: Right, yeah. I was like, yeah, Jesus, I'll hold the wheel. You work the gas. That's what I need Jesus to do.
2: Jesus, work the gas.
1: Yeah. Jesus,
4: work the gas.
1: So we get to the end of the off-ramp, and we turn right, and of course, everybody had been trying to get off the interstate, right? And so that road was full of traffic too, and it was creeping along. So we finally get to the church, and we are walking through the lobby to go into the sanctuary. And as I turn to go into the sanctuary, the doors open to the sanctuary, and my daughter walks out with Griffin on her hip. Mm-hmm. It's over. We missed it.
4: Oh, man.
1: We missed the whole thing. Missed the whole dang thing. Got to watch it on a video like some kind of peon. That's all I got. Didn't even get my reserve seat or nothing. And on top of all that, my uncle and aunt drove 6.5 hours one way to sit in a traffic jam. So it's just one of those days, man. One of those days.
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16: I'm Jeff Daly on the Cromwell Ag Radio Network. In the overnight, July corn is down 0.25 cents. July soybeans up 1.25 cents. The July Chicago wheat market up 8.5 cents a bushel. Yesterday, July corn dropped 4. July soy rose 0.05. And July Kansas City was up 10.5. Soybean, hard red winter wheat, corn, and hard red spring wheat basis were steady. Soft red winter wheat basis was weaker. The market's generally higher after the U.S. labeled the Iranian response to its peace proposal as unacceptable and said the month-old ceasefire was on life support. That reaction pushed crude oil prices higher again. It supported grains and oilseeds. Traders also positioning themselves in front of today's world agriculture supply and demand reports, and as well, President Trump's trade visit to China coming Wednesday. U.S. corn farmers over halfway finished with corn planting and nearly halfway on soybeans as well, the USDA reporting yesterday. Both are ahead of the five-year average. In the meantime, winter wheat condition ratings continue to decline. This week, wheat tour will move through the state of Kansas, expected to give validity to the information on the declining condition of the wheat crop there. I'm Jeff Nally.
2: This is Cassie Campbell from the KFBS 12 Weather Center. Temperatures this morning, upper 40s, low 50s, expecting low 80s later this afternoon with plenty of sunshine. Winds out of the southwest. Tonight will drop down to the low 60s with mostly clear skies tonight into tomorrow. Wednesday, mostly sunny. Highs in the upper 70s, low 80s. Winds out of the north, a little bit breezy, will drop down to the upper 40s Wednesday night into Thursday.

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0: The Legends of Country, Freedom 97.9. Welcome to the Tuesday edition of Broadway's ACM pregame show. Today we're hanging with Dan and Shane. These guys have performed on enough award shows through the years that, I mean, clearly they're veterans at it by now. But you got to think, when you're on that stage is not like other stages, because you're not just performing for an audience. You're not just performing for everyone who's watching on Amazon. All of your peers, legends of country music, songwriters, all the important people in your career are watching you, silently judging. Does that make you guys nervous? It's got to make you a little nervous, right?
1: I remember the first time we ever performed on a major award show was at the ACM Awards in Dallas, Texas. We were singing with Nick Jonas. You know, we had just had our first number one. And I remember we started the song like acoustic or piano. It was really stripped back. And I could literally hear my heart beating out of my chest through the microphone. I was so nervous. We've gotten a little more used to it over the years. But yeah, when you look out, the last time we performed at the ACMs, we opened the show. It was a Songs of the Decade moment. And we did Tequila for the 2010s. And I looked out and George Strait was out there. I feel like that definitely makes you nervous. But I think it makes you step up your game a little bit. It makes you rise to the occasion. When you look out and see George Strait, it's like, we got to bring it. And I feel good about that performance. It was good. Knock on wood. We haven't had any total crazy mess ups yet, but I think it's inspiring to look out and see your peers. And country music is such a family. Everybody's so supportive of each other. You know, you look out and see our friends Cody Johnson or Megan Maroney or whoever it is singing the words to your songs, and you're like, this is awesome, man. Like, it kind of makes you feel like you belong.
0: And I know you guys have already had an opportunity to not just meet, but spend some time with Shania Twain. And so I'm just curious, how you feeling about her hosting the show this year? Tell us about Shania, the person, and Shania, the artist. And just tell us everything you want to say about Shania. This is your chance.
2: Shania is, I mean, obviously one of our greatest characters just in music. She's meant so much to so many people, including us. I mean, listening to her songs growing up, she was such an influence on country music and a lot of genres. Honestly, she was such a genre breaker. She did so many things for so many people. And it's pretty cool. I'm kind of surprised that this is her first time hosting the ACM Awards, because she's incredible. You know, just getting to spend a little bit of time with her, watching how she is such a great entertainer and also champion of people. And that's one thing that really sticks out to me for being so successful for so long, how much she champions new artists and kind of gets in the trenches, if you will, and celebrates and kind of champions those people who are just starting out. And she's a great role model to kind of watch, not just musically, but also how she carries herself, how she treats the people around her. And she's going to do an amazing job, I know. But I think for all the artists, it's kind of special, because this is all the artists' kind of favorite artist, you know, someone who really influenced them in such a big way. So I'm excited. And I think all the artists are excited to meet her and get to just be in her presence. So it's going to be a cool thing to witness.
0: And I know you guys, like all the rest of us, are excited that the awards are back in Vegas where they belong this year. Tell us about which one of you boys has the gambling issue, because I know one of you has to have.
1: I am not a gambler myself, but I feel like there was one time we were out there that you and maybe Mr. Cole Swindell stayed out a little bit too late and maybe came straight to the radio from
2: the slot machines. There was a time. It wasn't slot machines. It was blackjack. And I will never forget that year. It was probably like 2014 or something. And Cole Swindell and I, he was like, man, you want to come down here and play a few hands of blackjack? The thing about Vegas is, when you're playing, you don't know what time it is. You have no clue about the outside world. We sat there, and I will never forget just seeing Dan again. I like said goodnight to you guys, and then I saw him again, and they were like, we got radio room in like 15 minutes. So I think Cole and I went straight to the radio remotes that day from the tables. It was a long night. It wasn't even like that crazy. We're just sitting there, break even. I mean, who knows how much money was kind of exchanged. I didn't have very much to exchange. And I kind of learned my lesson of staying out late. I think everyone was like, hey, maybe don't do that again. So I learned my lesson. Go to bed early at the ACMs. It's a good idea, always.
0: 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And tomorrow, we'll have a little bit more with our conversation with Dan and Shay. 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
8: This is Cassie Campbell from the KFBS 12 Weather Center. Temperatures this morning, upper 40s, low 50s, expecting low 80s later this afternoon with plenty of sunshine. Winds out of the southwest. Tonight will drop down to the low 60s with mostly clear skies tonight into tomorrow. Wednesday, mostly sunny. Highs in the upper 70s, low 80s. Winds out of the north, a little bit breezy. Will drop down to the upper 40s Wednesday night into Thursday.

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The stripe was white, it was 18 feet from the bow to the stern light. 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

0: Lodge at the Country Freedom 97.9 on some beach somewhere. Blake Shelton wrapping up another 10 in a row. I'm Joe Bob, and some adults fully accept that they are no longer cool. But here's the twist. More Americans think they're cooler now than when they were in high school. In the poll, 56% of people said they think they're cool now, compared to 43% who said they were cool in high school. Overall, 16% said they consider themselves very cool, and 12% admitted they are not cool at all. Coming up, it's your KFES 12 First Alert Forecast, and George Strait's on the way.
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9: This is Cassie Campbell from the KFBS 12 Weather Center. Temperatures this morning, upper 40s, low 50s, expecting low 80s later this afternoon with plenty of sunshine. Winds out of the southwest. Tonight will drop down to the low 60s with mostly clear skies tonight into tomorrow. Wednesday, mostly sunny. Highs in the upper 70s, low 80s. Winds out of the north, a little bit breezy, will drop down to the upper 40s Wednesday night into Thursday.

0: The Legends of Country Freedom, 97.9. Jerry, that is Eastbound and Down. I'm Joe Bob, and the Cards are back at it tonight, kicking off a series with the A's. Not in Oakland. Nope, they're in Sacramento tonight. Pre-game coming up at 7:45. First pitch will be at 8:40. As always, you can catch all the exciting action right here, where you're home for your St. Louis Cardinals baseball, the Legends of Country Freedom, 97.9. We have your farm report coming up next, and William Merle will kick off 10 in a row.
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12: I'm Jeff Daly on the Cromwell Ag Radio Network. In the overnight, July corn is down a quarter cent. July soybeans up a penny and a quarter. The July Chicago wheat market up 8.5 cents a bushel. Yesterday, July corn dropped 4. July soy rose a nickel. And July Kansas City was up 10.5. Soybean, hard red winter wheat, corn, and hard red spring wheat basis were steady. Soft red winter wheat basis was weaker. The market's generally higher after the U.S. labeled the Iranian response to its peace proposal as unacceptable and said the month-old ceasefire was on life support. That reaction pushed crude oil prices higher again. It supported grains and oil seeds. Traders also positioning themselves in front of today's world agriculture supply and demand reports, and as well, President Trump's trade visit to China coming Wednesday. U.S. corn farmers over halfway finished with corn planting and nearly halfway on soybeans as well, the USDA reporting yesterday. Both are ahead of the five-year average. In the meantime, winter wheat condition ratings continue to decline. This week, wheat tour will move through the state of Kansas, expected to give validity to the information on the declining condition of the wheat crop there. I'm Jeff Daly.
1: It's like a party sub of the legends. It's another super long 10 in a row. So dig in, because it starts now. The Legends of Country, Freedom 97.9.

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While I was thumbing from Montgomery, I had my guitar on my back, when a stranger stopped beside me in an antique Cadillac.

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You turned on the radio, and them sad old songs coming out of them speakers was solid country gold. Then I noticed the stranger was ghost white pale when he asked me for a light.

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1: Yeah.
0: Then he cried just south of Nashville, and he turned that car around. He said, "This is where you get off, boy, 'cause I'm going back to Alabama." As I stepped out of that Cadillac, I said, "Mister, many thanks." He said, "You don't have to call me

The Legends of Country Freedom 97.9. Remember when? That is Alan Jackson wrapping up another 10 in a row. I'm Joe Bob. How would you like to be paid cash to walk around like a NASCAR driver with ads strewn across your clothing? It's possible in the future, unless you're willing to do it for free or even maybe pay somebody to do it. A new report points out how many small businesses are selling hats these days to World Build. The idea is that turning us all

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7: This is Cassie Campbell from the KFES 12 Weather Center. Temperatures this morning, upper 40s, low 50s. Expecting low 80s later this afternoon with plenty of sunshine. Winds out of the southwest. Tonight will drop down to the low 60s with mostly clear skies tonight into tomorrow. Wednesday, mostly sunny. Highs in the upper 70s, low 80s. Winds out of the north, a little bit breezy. Will drop down to the upper 40s Wednesday night into Thursday.

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Because it's been all of those things. 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

playing the Legends of Country. I mean, obviously, right? What else would we play? 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

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I'm Joe Bob on your hope for Broadway and Friends in the Morning. And right now, Ricky Skaggs, Country Boy, inside 10 in a row on Freedom 97.9.

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Kenny Rogers in the first edition. Reuben James for you there. I'm Joe Bob. Up in 10 minutes, our lunchtime random factoid right now. 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

0: 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That is Lone Star wrapping up another 10 in a row. I'm Joe Bob, and it is time for our lunchtime random factoid. 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
9: This is Madeline Parker from the KFBS 12 Weather Center, and we are looking at a much warmer day across the heartland with highs getting into the upper 70s and low 80s thanks to a southwesterly breeze throughout the afternoon. We will start to see some clouds rolling in during the evening and overnight hours as a cold front approaches the region. We could see a few isolated showers overnight, but overall, staying mostly dry into tomorrow morning.

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That is Diamond Rio. I'm Joe Bomber. You're home for St. Louis Cardinals baseball. And right now, we continue inside 10 and North of Judd's and give a little love on Freedom 97.9.

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0: A legend of country, Freedom 97.9. He didn't have to be Brad Paisley. Wrap it up 10 in a row. I'm Joe Bob, and it is time for our Don't Be Stupid segment. Last year, a 32-year-old thief in Texas named Jathan Gilder stole $770,000 worth of diamond earrings from Tiffany's in Florida. When the police caught him, he swallowed the two sets of earrings. That didn't fool anyone, but Jathan wasn't sure. He asked cops, quote, "Am I going to be charged with what's in my stomach?" He even regretted it, adding, "I should have thrown them out the window." Jathan may not seem like the smartest mastermind, but he thinks he can handle being a lawyer. He just rejected a plea deal and has decided to represent himself at trial, which is scheduled for next month. Sounds like a great plan to me. Coming up, it's your KFES 12 First Alert Forecast, and Tim McGraw's on the way.
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5: This is Madeline Parker from the KFBS 12 Weather Center, and we are looking at a much warmer day across the heartland with highs getting into the upper 70s and low 80s thanks to a southwesterly breeze throughout the afternoon. We will start to see some clouds rolling in during the evening and overnight hours as a cold front approaches the region. We could see a few isolated showers overnight, but overall, staying mostly dry into tomorrow morning.

0: 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Old cowboys never die. 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

0: The Legends of Country Freedom 97.9. Waylon Jennings, that is Luke and Buck, Texas. I'm Joe Bob reminding you back tomorrow morning. It's Broadway and Friends here every Monday through Saturday, 5 to 10 a.m. with so much fun in the morning. They'll have things like What's Up Florida. 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

0: Blended to country freedom 97.9. We'll burn that bridge. That is Brooks and Dunn. I'm Joe Bob. There's a movie in the works about early days of MTV. It promises a lot of surprises, like that M once stood for music. We continue inside Tinted Road, Rodney Atkins, if you're going through hell. I'm a legend to country, freedom 97.9.
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The legend of country feet of 97.9, that's Travis Tritt. I'm Joe Bob on your home for St. Louis Cardinals baseball. And right now we continue inside 10 in a row with Hank Williams Jr., Dixie on my mind on Freedom 97.9.

They say the memory is the first thing to go. 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

Melendez to Ketri, Freedom 97's Boy Dine. Have you ever thought to yourself, can I replace my engine oil with cheese? We'll give you the answer in 10 minutes right now. It's Reba. 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

0: Full Edge is a country freedom, 97.9, as good as I once was. That is Toby Keith. I'm Joe Bob. Wade Nixon of the YouTube series Garage Time replaced the car engine's oil with cheese. It pretty much wrecked the engine by the end of the experiment. Here's what it sounded like.
1: We're replacing the oil in a vehicle with cheese and gourmet cheese. Check out this stuff. You know it's good because it's made in USA. Guaranteed to beat mostly e-colorings and chemicals anyway. You need a spoon to heave it out, right? That manky looking cheese hole.
2: Yeah, it's still yellow.
1: That was the most smoke I'd ever seen coming out of an engine. That was epic. And then it cleared out the building quick too.
0: Maybe you should have used gourmet cheese instead of gourmet. Coming up, it's your KFES 12 First Alert forecast that Garth Brooks is on the way.
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12: This is Madeline Parker from the KFES 12 Weather Center, and we are looking at a much warmer day across the heartland with highs getting into

to the upper 70s and low 80s thanks to a southwesterly breeze throughout the afternoon. We will start to see some clouds rolling in during the evening and overnight hours as a cold front approaches the region. We could see a few isolated showers overnight, but overall, staying mostly dry into tomorrow morning.

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0: Legends of Country Freedom 97.9. Thank God I'm a country boy. That is John Denver. I'm Joe Bob. Don't forget, Cardinals are back at it tonight. They're out in Sacramento taking on the A's. Pregame coming up at 7:45. First pitch will be at 8:40. As always, all the exciting action of St. Louis Cardinals baseball will be right here on your home for Cardinals baseball, the Legends of Country Freedom 97.9. We have another 10 in a row coming up. We'll kick it off with John Anderson after our farm report next.
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8: I'm Jeff Nally on the Cromwell Ag Radio Network at the Chicago Board of Trade this afternoon. It's a dandy. The wheat market rallies 26¾ cents to 45 cents a bushel. And that comes from the Department of Agriculture showing its first forecast for the wheat crop this year. About 350 million bushels less than what the trade anticipated, and it may be a precursor to crop reports that will come this week from Kansas. The Kansas Wheat Tour is marching its way across the state, and the crop condition is not good, one of the worst on records, and confirmation of those lower yields may stabilize the market at these higher marks. Soybeans today traded stronger. The supply, or rather the demand, shifting from the global scene to the domestic scene, largely in line with what the trade anticipated, but the confirmation is real. The higher crude oil market still spilling into bean oil and then over to soybeans. Soy 10 cents to 13¾ cents higher. Corn futures, the follow along, 3¼ to 4¾ cents a bushel higher today. July corn, 4¾ up at 480. The December 502 up 4¼ cents. Soybeans July, 13¾ cents higher, 12.26¾. November 12.05, 10¼ cents a bushel stronger. July wheat up 45 cents at 679. I'm Jeff Nally.
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Well, it's the Country Freedom 97.9. There's a remote tribe in China where men are considered useless, so the women raise their children without them. And what are the men doing about it? Celebrating is my guess. I'm Joe Bob. Time for me to get out of here. I'll leave you with Chad Rockets. Yes, on the Legend of Country Freedom 97.9.

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3: I'm Jeff Nally on the Cromwell Ag Radio Network at the Chicago Board of Trade this afternoon. It's a dandy. The wheat market rallies 26¾ cents to 45 cents a bushel. And that comes from the Department of Agriculture showing its first forecast for the wheat crop this year. About 350 million bushels less than what the trade anticipated. And it may be a precursor to crop reports that will come this week from Kansas. The Kansas Wheat Tour marching its way across the state, and the crop condition is not good, one of the worst on records, and confirmation of those lower yields may stabilize the market at these higher marks. Soybeans today traded stronger, the supply, the demand shifting from the global scene to the domestic scene, largely in line with what the trade anticipated, but the confirmation is real. The higher crude oil market still spilling into bean oil and then over to soybean. Soy 10 cents to 13¾ cents higher. Corn futures the follow along 3¼ to 4¾ cents a bushel higher today. July corn 4¾ up at 480. The December 502 up 4¼ cents. Soybeans July 13¾ cents higher, 12.26¾. November 1205, 10¼ cents a bushel stronger. July wheat up 45 cents at 679. I'm Jeff Nally.
4: The only thing we have to fear is fear itself. Oh, and missing this next 10 in a row, filled with a scary amount of the Legends of Country that starts now. 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
12: This is Madeline Parker from the KFBS 12 Weather Center, and we are looking at a much warmer day across the heartland with highs getting into the upper 70s and low 80s thanks to a southwesterly breeze throughout the afternoon. We will start to see some clouds rolling in during the evening and overnight hours as a cold front approaches the region. We could see a few isolated showers overnight, but overall, staying mostly dry into tomorrow morning.

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1: I'm Jeff Nally on the Cromwell Ag Radio Network at the Chicago Board of Trade this afternoon. It's a dandy. The wheat market rallies 26¾ cents to 45 cents a bushel. And that comes from the Department of Agriculture showing its first forecast for the wheat crop this year. About 350 million bushels less than what the trade anticipated. And it may be a precursor to crop reports that will come this week from Kansas. The Kansas Wheat Tour is marching its way across the state, and the crop condition is not good, one of the worst on records, and confirmation of those lower yields may stabilize the market at these higher marks. Soybeans today traded stronger. The supply, or rather the demand, shifting from the global scene to the domestic scene, largely in line with what the trade anticipated, but the confirmation is real. The higher crude oil market still spilling into bean oil and then over to soybean. Soy 10 cents to 13¾ cents higher. Corn futures the follow along 3¼ to 4¾ cents a bushel higher today. July corn 4¾ up at 480. The December 502 up 4¼ cents. Soybeans July 13¾ cents higher, 12.26¾. November 12.05, 10¼ cents a bushel stronger. July wheat up 45 cents at 6.79. I'm Jeff Nally.
2: 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And if that doesn't cheer you up, this 10 in a row will. 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
1: Well, my daddy left home when I was 3, and he didn't leave much to Ma and me. 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Some gal would giggle and I'd get red, and some guy'd laugh and I'd bust his head. 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
8: I'm Jeff Nally on the Cromwell Ag Radio Network at the Chicago Board of Trade this afternoon. It's a dandy. The wheat market rallies 26¾ cents to 45 cents a bushel. And that comes from the Department of Agriculture showing its first forecast for the wheat crop this year. About 350 million bushels less than what the trade anticipated. And it may be a precursor to crop reports that will come this week from Kansas. The Kansas Wheat Tour is marching its way across the state, and the crop condition is not good, one of the worst on records, and confirmation of those lower yields may stabilize the market at these higher marks. Soybeans today traded stronger. The supply, the demand shifting from the global scene to the domestic scene, largely in line with what the trade anticipated, but the confirmation is real. The higher crude oil market still spilling into bean oil and then over to soybean. Soy 10 cents to 13¾ cents higher. Corn futures the follow along 3¼ to 4¾ cents a bushel higher today. July corn 4¾ up at 480. The December 502 up 4¼ cents. Soybeans July 13¾ cents higher, 12.26¾. November 12.05, 10¼ cents a bushel stronger. July wheat up 45 cents at 6.79. I'm Jeff Nally.
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0: playing so many of the legends, you're going to cry uncle and auntie and second cousin Randy. 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
1: Breaker 1-9, this here's a rubber duck. You got a copy on me, Big Ben, come on. Yeah, 10-4, Big Ben, for sure, for sure. By golly, it's clean clear to Flagtown, come on. Yeah, that's a big 10-4 there, Big Ben. Yeah, we definitely got the front door, good buddy. Mercy sakes alive, looks like we got us a convoy.
2: It was the dark of the moon on the 6th of June in a Kenworth pulling logs. Cab over Pete with a reefer on and a Jimmy hauling hogs. We is heading for Bear on I-10 about a mile out of Shaky Town. I says, Pigpen, this here's a rubber duck and I'm about to put the hammer.

0: a 10-4, about 5 miles or so. 10, roger, them hulks is getting intense up here.
1: By the time we got into Tulsa Town, we had 85 trucks in all. But they's a roadblock up on the Cloverleaf, and them bears was wall to wall. Yeah, them Smokies as thick as bugs on a bumper. 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I says, calling all trucks, this here is the duck. We about

0: Big Ben. 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Mercy sakes, you better back off another 10.
1: Well, we rolled up Interstate 44 like a rocket sled on rails. We tore up all of our swindle sheets and left them setting on the scales. By the time we hit that shy town, them bears was getting smart. They'd brought up some reinforcements from the Illinois National Guard. There's armored cars and tanks and jeeps and rigs of every size. Yeah, them chicken coops was full of bears and choppers filled the skies. Well, we shot the line, we went for broke with 1,000 screaming trucks and 11 long-haired friends of Jesus in a chartreuse microbus.
0: Here, rubber duck to Sodbuster. Come on there, yeah. 10-4, Sodbuster. Listen, you want to put that microbus in behind that suicide jockey? Yeah, he's hauling dynamite, and he needs all the help he can get.
1: Well, we laid a strip for the Jersey Shore and prepared to cross the line. I could see the bridge was lined with bears, but it didn't have a doggone dime. I says, Pigpen, this here's a rubber duck. We just ain't going to pay no toll. So we crashed the gate doing 98. I says, let

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8: Hey, good Tuesday evening to your heartland, where we'll have a weak front that'll move through the area after midnight. There is a slim chance of a sprinkle developing along that front. I think most places will remain on the dry side with those clouds passing through during the pre-dawn hours on your Wednesday. We'll see low temperatures in the upper 50s and lower 60s. Wednesday will be breezy, slightly cooler than we saw today. Winds gusting over 25 miles per hour. Highs reaching the upper 70s. From the KFES 12 First Alert Weather Center, this is Chief Meteorologist Grant Dade.

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Freedom 97.9.